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0: Ralph Gray is along with you for the early music show, and we continue with the music of Arcangelo Corelli. The Assisi sonatas get their name from their location. The manuscripts were discovered in Assisi's Francescan Monastery in 1963. This is early Corelli. These works were written perhaps in the late 1670s. From that collection, we'll be hearing the Sonata No. 9 in the key of B-flat major. The ensemble Aurora performs.

The ensemble Aurora performed the Assisi Sonata No. 9 in the key of B flat major by Arcangelo Corelli. 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Ralph Graves, your host, and we now move to the Renaissance. Johannes Ockeghem was one of the most influential composers of the 15th century. He was originally from the Netherlands, but spent most of his life in the service of the kings of France. This is one of the 13 surviving masses written for royal worship. We don't know which one. The name, Missa de Plus en Plus, refers to the chanson de Plus en Plus that the mass movements are based on. This performance features the Talis Scholars, directed by Peter Phillips. Missa de Plus en Plus by Johannes Ockeghem,

0: Misa de Plus en Plus by Johannes Ockeghem. That was the Talis Scholars, directed by Peter Phillips.
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0: Ralph Graves, your host for this hour of the Early Music Show. And from Renaissance France, we move to Baroque Austria. Johann Heinrich Schmelzer was a virtuoso violinist and composer, active in the mid-1600s. He had the good fortune to work for the Holy Roman Emperor, Leopold I. Leopold was an amateur musician and composer, and as such, he appreciated and supported Schmelzer's creative efforts. Like this sonata that was written around the year 1669. This is the Sonata La Carolietta. Le Concert Brisé is directed by William d'Angois, the music of Johann Heinrich Schmelzer.

Sonata La Carolietta by Johann Heinrich Schmelzer. William Dongois conducted Le Concert Brillé. Well, what's an early music show without a galliard? This one's by Pierre Falaise and is performed by David Monroe and the Early Music Consort of London.

And that concludes this hour of the Early Music Show. I'm your host, Ralph Graves, and as always, it has been my pleasure to present this music to you.

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1: Ralph Graves, your host for this hour of music here on CharlottesvilleClassical.org. So glad you could join us. We begin with an overture by Giacomo Meyerbeer. This is L'Étoile du Nord, or The North Star. It was an opera comique involving romance and intrigue at the court of Russia's Peter the Great. The work premiered in 1854, and as I say, we'll be hearing the overture today. The New Zealand Symphony Orchestra is conducted by Daryl Ang.

Terrell Ng conducted the New Zealand Symphony Orchestra in a performance of the overture to L'Étoile du Nord by Giacomo Meyerbeer. You're listening to CharlottesvilleClassical.org, a broadcast service of WTJU. Ralph Graves along with you, and we continue with music by Benjamin Carr. He was an Englishman who emigrated to the United States in the late 1700s, and by the early 1800s had become a major figure in the musical life of Philadelphia. He was a composer, a music publisher, a pianist, and an impresario. This is one of his published piano pieces from a collection entitled Le Clavecin. This is number 9, Une Petite Overture. Kirsten Johnson performs the music of Benjamin Carr.

Kirsten Johnson performed Le Clavecin, No. 9, A Petite Overture by Benjamin Carr. Ralph Graves along with you, and we continue with music by Unico Wilhelm von Wassenaar. Wassenaar was an important figure in 1700s Dutch politics. He was the governor of the Dutch East India Company in 1737 and an ambassador to the French court in 1744. He was also a high-ranking member of the Teutonic Order. And, among all those other things, Wassenaar was also a composer of no mean talent. In 1744, he anonymously published a collection of Concerti Armonicae. This is number 2 out of that set of 6. Performing is the Combattimento Consort of Amsterdam, directed by Jan Wilhelm de Vriend. The Concerto Armonico No. 2 in B-flat major, by Unico Wilhelm von Wassenaar.

0: Jan Wilhelm de Vrien conducted the Combattimento Concert of Amsterdam in a performance of the Concerto Armonico No. 2 in the key of B-flat major by Unico Wilhelm von Wassenaar.
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0: Ralph Graves along with you here on CharlottesvilleClassical.org, and we continue with a string quartet by Heather Villa-Lobos. Villa-Lobos's 15th string quartet at somewhat international origins. He began the work in a hotel in Caracas, Venezuela in 1954 and completed it later in the year in New York City. It was actually premiered 4 years later by the Juilliard Quartet as part of an inter-American festival of music. This performance is with the Quarteto Latinoamericana, the string quartet No. 15 by Heather Villa-Lobos.

0: The Cuarteto Latino Americana performed the String Quartet No. 15 of Héctor Villalobos.
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0: 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We continue with music by Giovanni Paisiello. He was a contemporary of Beethoven and known primarily as an opera composer. After all, he wrote over 80 of them. The English Chamber Orchestra performs with Maria Clara Monetti at the piano. The Piano Concerto No. 6 in B-flat major of Giovanni Paisiello.

Maria Clara Minetti, pianist, along with the English Chamber Orchestra, performed the Piano Concerto No. 6 in B-flat major of Giovanni Piacello.

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Welcome to Classical Prelude. I'm Ralph Graves. Our featured work is Symphony No. 1, The Ring Parable, by Gloria Bruni. We begin with a work by Friedrich Kuhlau. This is his Sonata in F Major for Flute and Piano, Opus 79. Eugenia Zukerman, Flute, and Anthony Newman, Piano, perform.

The Sonata in F Major for Flute and Piano by Friedrich Kuhlau. We heard a performance with Eugenia Zuckerman flute and Anthony Newman piano. This is Classical Prelude on Charlottesville Classical. Our featured work is Symphony No. 1, Ring Parable by Gloria Bruni. This performance features Deborah Humble, mezzo-soprano, Andres Morozov, bass, and the Radio Symphony Orchestra of Minsk, conducted by Wilhelm Keitel.

Symphony No. 1, Ring Parable, by Gloria Bruni. We heard Deborah Humble, mezzo-soprano, Andrzej Molozov, bass, and the Radio Symphony Orchestra of Minsk, conducted by Wilhelm Keitel. This has been Classical Prelude with your host, Ralph Graves. Thanks so much for listening.

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Welcome to Classical Prelude. I'm Ralph Graves. Our featured work is the Symphony No. 6 in the key of B minor, the Pathetique of Tchaikovsky. We begin with the concertino for oboe, clarinet, and bassoon of Gimon Lax. This is the Arc Ensemble.

The Concertino for Oboe, Clarinet, and Bassoon by Simon Lax. That was a performance with the Arc Ensemble. You're listening to Classical Prelude on Charlottesville Classical. Our featured work is the Symphony No. 6 in the key of B minor, Opus 74, The Pathetique by Tchaikovsky. This is the Russian National Orchestra conducted by Mikhail Plantnev.

Symphony No. 6 in the key of B minor, Opus 74 by Tchaikovsky, the Pathetique. We heard the Russian National Orchestra, directed by Mikhail Plantnev. This has been Classical.

0: You're listening to WTJU Charlottesville. It's time for local news. The World Baseball Classic, the International Pro Baseball Tournament, wrapped up Tuesday night with Venezuela defeating the USA. One of the baseball stars who has emerged in the tournament is a local. You're listening to WTJU Charlottesville. It's time for local news. The Rivanna Water and Sewer Authority has declared a drought watch for the city of Charlottesville and Albemarle County. Our VPM News correspondent Hannah Davis-Reed has more.
1: Wesley Kern, the communication and outreach coordinator, told VPM News that there are some conditions that need to be met.
2: For us to enter the drought watch stage, which is the first stage, which is voluntary conservation measures, is when the pool level drops a foot below the dam.
1: Kern said that equates to about a 90% storage capacity at the South Fork Reservoir. The RWSA is encouraging Charlottesville and Albemarle residents to, quote, implement voluntary conservation measures. Hannah Davis-Reed, VPM News.
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4: 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I'm Carl Hamilton. Thank you for joining me for this classical sunrise. We're going to begin with two of Schubert's musical moments. This is his fourth and fifth musical moment, Opus 94, D780. We're going to hear these performed by Andreas Schiff on the forte piano. And this is just another experiment, you could say romantic experiment in names and certain kinds of genres, because the romantic period is a time when all of these different forms, you know, blossom. And Schubert at the beginning is really at the heart of this, his impromptus, musical moments, right? They weren't just calling things sonata or symphony, right? We have the tone poem, not just an overture. So it's an expansion of all these forms. Sometimes the names get quite ridiculous. Scheherazade is a symphonic poem, right? We're not going to call it a symphony. But Schubert is really at the core, at the beginning of this in the early 19th century. So this is the fourth musical moment in C sharp minor and the fifth musical moment in F minor.

those were the fourth and fifth musical moments, Opus 94 of Schubert, fourth in C minor, and the fifth in F minor, performed by forte pianist Andres Schiff. The Virginia Theater Festival presents Frida, a self-portrait at the Ruth Kaplan Theater. Actor and playwright Vanessa Severo bring to life one of the most iconic cultural figures in a theatrical experience that sheds light on the artist as well as the performer. Performances run July 23rd through the 26th. Tickets and information are at virginiatheaterfestival.org. Now we are going to hear the entire Nutcracker, not just the ballet suite, but the entire thing, Act 1. And then in the next hour, we will hear Act 2. And this is a remarkable piece. You know, we hear it in bits and pieces, but very rarely, you know, all the way through, not in a ballet setting, because it's really never become a concert piece the way The Rite of Spring has, and the other, you know, Stravinsky ballets, in which you go and you see the orchestra on stage. You know, it's very rare that The Rite of Spring is danced. Rather, it is performed now. The opposite's true, of course, for the Nutcracker, which is a shame because the music is so wonderful, and the music is really the showpiece of this, not the dancing, as in, you know, the music is the key part. And this music comes to us as in the latest part of Tchaikovsky's career, 1891. He had the Nutcracker, he had an opera Iolanthe, and then really Symphony No. 6, and that was it for his career. So this is actually equivalent to the Magic Flute. This is Tchaikovsky's Magic Flute. It's a piece that comes when the composer was relatively doubting his powers, and Tchaikovsky in his letters somewhat feels the end of his life. And towards the end of finishing the Nutcracker, he wrote, "Oh, my hair is thinning, my teeth are falling out, I'm turning old, do I even have my powers to write music anymore?" Obviously he did, from the quality of his last works. But the same thing, you know, with Mozart. The Magic Flute was written in 100 years, almost exactly 100 years earlier, in 1791, as Mozart's health was failing. Even during the performances of the Magic Flute, his health was failing, but he managed to produce a work of such lightness, which shows his complete, both of them, complete command of the orchestra, a complete command of melody, and just wonderful, wonderful effect. So you would never think, oh, this man is at the end of his life to compose such a happy piece, such as the Nutcracker. So here we're first going to hear Act 1. The Nutcracker comes in 15 parts plus the overture, 15 numbers. We're going to hear the first 9 numbers plus the overture, which comprise Act 1. But, you know, the Nutcracker is a piece of, it's another reason why it's strange that it hasn't become a concert work, because it is a almost anti-dramatic work, because Act 1 introduces the Nutcracker, where the children are playing, and then Drosselmeyer comes and gives the Nutcracker toys to Clara and Fritz. Fritz breaks the Nutcracker. Clara, you know, tenderly takes care of the Nutcracker. And then that night, Christmas night, comes downstairs to see the battle of against the Mouse King and the Nutcracker. She throws her shoe at the Mouse King, and then she and the Nutcracker are spirited away to the Sugar Plum Fairyland in the forest, and they have the Waltz of the Snowflakes, and that's Act 1. And then Act 2, primarily, they're at the banquet, and it's just a series of dances. So as a work of dramatic art, unlike Swan Lake, the Nutcracker is severely un- or even anti-dramatic. But for us, that's no problem, because that puts the focus, as I said, on Tchaikovsky's wonderful
wonderful music. And so we're going to hear Antal Doraty leading the London Symphony Orchestra. And this is a recording from the early 60s, 1962, on the Mercury Living Presence label, which if you've listened to Classical Sunrise when I host, I adore this label. It was Mercury Living Presence. This is the early days of stereo when the sound engineers were attempting to really bathe you in the new stereo sound and show how much of an advancement and improvement it was over the mono recordings. And it's Mercury Living Presence. They did this with three microphones only. Three microphones placed strategically in whatever hall they were using. And they get an incredible close miking, but closely miked, but not artificial sound, which makes these recordings just explode out of the speakers. So this is Opus 71, The Nutcracker.

That was Act One of Tchaikovsky's Nutcracker, performed by Antal Doraty, leading the London Symphony Orchestra. This is WTJU Charlottesville, 91.1 FM, online at WTJU.net and CharlottesvilleClassical.org, our 24-hour streaming service. I'm Carl Hamilton. Thank you for joining me for this classical sunrise. As we head into the 8 o'clock hour here, we will hear the second act of the Nutcracker. And as I mentioned before, we heard the last part. The first act is the story. It's the story of Clara's receiving the Nutcracker, and then the battle of the Mouse King and the Nutcracker, and then the defeat of the Mouse King before they head off into the land of the Sugar Plum Fairy. And then, you know, the story, you could say, devolves into a series of dances. But ironically, the worst dramatic part is the most notable musical part for Tchaikovsky. And unlike many ballets or many stage works in which the work is performed, the full work, and then the, you know, hits, you could say, or the highlights are arranged in a suite for the concert hall, you know, that doesn't take 1.5, 2 hours to perform. Tchaikovsky himself took the ballet suite from the Nutcracker months before and played it in concert as kind of a preview for the full ballet. So in the earlier part of 1892, Tchaikovsky performed the ballet suite that he himself had composed from the ballet. And then in December of 1892 is when the ballet was actually performed. So a real kind of reversal of the usual process. And often many ballet suites, such as the suites of Bizet, the Carmen suites, things like that, are not composed by the, or I should say not arranged by the composer, but rather, you know, gotten together after the fact when people want to hear this music in the concert hall. But for the Nutcracker, it was the other way around. So this will be performed, as we heard before, by Antal Doraty, leading the London Symphony Orchestra. And this is Act Two of the Nutcracker. And basically what happens in this act is they're in the kingdom of sweets, where the Sugar Plum Fairy comes. And then the 12th number, so the third number of Act Two, is when the dances begin. The Spanish dance, the Arabian dance, the Chinese dance, the Russian dance. And it goes on and on until the end. Is a celebration of Clara, and then the ballet ends.

And if you've been with me since around 7:15, that was Tchaikovsky's entire Shalkunshink, the Nutcracker, Opus 71. That was performed by Antal Doraty, leading the London Symphony Orchestra. And it's so nice to hear that music just as music, without any visual, without any, you know, distraction, because it's all over and, you know, behind things. Just to hear the music and how great of an orchestrator, you know, Rimsky-Korsakov gets the crown among the Russians, but how great an orchestrator Tchaikovsky is, especially in the final dance of the Sugar Plum Fairy and the Nutcracker. We go from the Entrata, which is, you know, big, the Tchaikovsky of, you know, Fifth and Sixth Symphonies, and then right back down with just the celesta and the bass clarinet, you know, a completely different soundscape. Wonderful, wonderful work. 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

For those who enjoy reading about opera, the memoirs of Lorenzo da Ponte, born Emanuele Conegliano in 1749 near Venice, are indispensable. Although born Jewish, his father converted the family to the Catholic faith, and his son Lorenzo took holy orders. His love of women exceeding his duty to his faith, marking the beginning of a dissolute life. He moved to Vienna in about 1780, taking up the trade of a poet. He met Antonio Salieri, and through him, Mozart. He attained immortality as the librettist for Mozart's trio of great Italian operas, Le Nozze di Figaro, Don Giovanni, and Così fan tutte. He was hounded by disappointed creditors and outraged husbands, so he left Europe and came to America via London in 1805, settling first in New York and later in Philadelphia. He founded the Italian department at Columbia College, now Columbia University. He began writing his memoirs in 1807, and in 1828, he became a naturalized American citizen. He died in New York in 1838. His memoir is available in English and reads more like an adventure yarn by Alexander Dumas than a traditional memoir. It is highly recommended, although the reader gets no particular insight into his collaboration with Wolfgang Amadeus Mozart. That's the opera vignette for this week. I'm Tim Snyder.

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We're going to go, we were in 1891, 1892. We're going to go back to 1754 with the orchestral suite from music theorist Jean-Philippe Rameau's Castor and Pollux.

Thanks for tuning in to A Little Something for Everyone. I'm Shari Barbour. If you find yourself humming, singing, or playing tunes that you just cannot get out of your head, you know those tunes have become classics, in their own way. We're going to mix things up a bit and help you add more tunes to those already spinning around in your head. So, for the next little while, expect the unexpected on A Little Something for Everyone.

A Cheerful Overture by Marcel Poot. Here are two. One is a well-known early work by a French composer, and the other comes from England.

Pretty, isn't it? Chanson from Suite Antique by John Rutter, and before that, Arabesque No. 1 by Debussy. This music honors a pest-free plant with white flowers.

We started that two-pack with Mad Robin, and that was from John Playford's Dancing Master. And then we heard Mad Robin again, depicted as a kindred spirit to Peter Pan. You're listening to A Little Something for Everyone. I'm Shari Barbour.

ending that set of three with a little harp music, the second movement from Sonata in G Major by C.P.E. Bach, one of the many musical sons of Johann Sebastian Bach. In the middle, the spinning song, from Peleus and Melisande by Fauré. And I know you know the piece we started with, but not everybody does. That was Winter, from The Seasons by Vivaldi,

The cello and the violin had a lot to say to each other, didn't they? The second movement of the Double Concerto by Brahms. I've always liked that one, and I hope you do too. Now, the story behind this music originated from a play. It dramatized the consequences for spreading lies and rumors.

That's the overture from the opera Oberon by Carl Maria von Weber. And that will do it for this edition of A Little Something for Everyone. In the mix this time, a meaty movement from a double concerto, movie music, and some pretty tunes. Now, if you'd like more information about program number 20, just send an email to alsfeinfo@gmail.com. I'm Shari Barbour. Thanks very much for listening. You make it a great day, and we'll see you next time on A Little Something for Everyone.

Welcome to Classical Prelude. I'm Ralph Graves. Our featured work is the Symphony No. 2 of Sergei Rachmaninoff. We begin with a work by Orlando de Lassus. This is Anna Mili Dilecta, and this performance is with the Aegidius Quartet and College, Peter de Groot, director.

Anna Mili Dilecta by Orlando de Lassus. That was a performance with the Ægidius Quartet and College, Peter de Groot, director. This is Classical Prelude on Charlottesville Classical. Our featured work is the Symphony No. 2 in the key of E minor, Opus 27, by Sergei Rachmaninoff. This is a live performance of that work by the Detroit Symphony Orchestra, conducted by Leonard Slatkin.

Symphony No. 2 in the key of E minor by Sergei Rachmaninoff. That was a performance with the Detroit Symphony Orchestra conducted by Leonard Slatkin. This has been Classical Prelude with your host, Ralph Graves. Thanks so much for listening.

Welcome to Classical Prelude. I'm your host, Ralph Graves. Our featured work is A Mass by Jan Dismas Zelinka. But first, here's a piano work by Eric Wolfgang Korngold. Ilona Prunyi plays Aus der Musik, Zivil Lärmen um nichts.

Piano Music by Eric Wolfgang Korngold. Ilona Prunyi performed. You're listening to Classical Prelude on Charlottesville Classical, WTJU. Our featured work is the Missa Omnium Sanctorum by Jan Dismas Zelinka. We'll be hearing soloists Carlotta Colombo, soprano, Filippa Mediccia, alto, Cyril Alvite, tenor, and Lucas Zimmerman, bass. La Barocca is conducted by Ruben Yace.

The Missa Omnium Sanctorum by Jan Dismas Zelenka. We heard Carlotta Colombo, soprano, Filippa Mericcia, alto, Cyril Avote, tenor, and Lucas Zierman, bass. La Barocca was conducted by Ruben Yeas. I'm your host, Ralph Graves, and you've been listening to Classical Prelude. Thanks for listening.

Thanks for tuning in to A Little Something for Everyone. I'm Shari Barbour. If you find yourself humming, singing, or playing tunes that you just cannot get out of your head, you know those tunes have become classics in their own way. We're going to mix things up a bit and help you add more tunes to those already spinning around in your head. So for the next little while, expect the unexpected on A Little Something for Everyone.

the very familiar first movement from A Little Night Music by Mozart, to open a little something for everyone. Here's another standalone.

Air for Trumpets by Bach. And from the 1982 TV movie The Snowman, Walking in the Air by Howard Blake. Should you ever find yourself on a mountain farm and you need to call the cattle home at night, keep this one handy.

Til Til Tove, traditional music from Norway. These two include one from an opera and one from a movie that's all about never giving up on a dream.

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We heard the theme music from the movie Rudy. And we started with Fantasia on Greensleeves by Vaughn Williams.

Granados wrote that little minuet, and before it we used the minuet from Handel's Water Music Suite No. 3, To Float Down a River. It looks like we're going traditional again.

a traditional three-pack made one. Jenny Pluck Pears, Bobbing Joe, and Merry Merry Milkmaids. This one is very well known.

It's from an operetta rarely performed these days, Light Cavalry by Suppé, and we heard the overture. Now, if you recognized it, a head nod to Mickey Mouse may be in order. And that will do it for this edition of A Little Something for Everyone. Music by Mozart, Brahms, Bach, traditional music, as well as some from an operetta and a movie, were all part of the mix this time. If you'd like more information about program number 22, send an email to alsfeinfo@gmail.com. I'm Shari Barbour. Thanks very much for listening. You make it a great day, and we'll see you next time on A Little Something for Everyone.

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1: Ralph Graves along with you, and up next is a concerto by Antonio Vivaldi. This is his bassoon concerto in the key of E minor. Performing is Milan Torkovic, bassoon soloist, and I Solisti Italiani.

0: Milan Turkovic, bassoonist, and I Musici Italiani performed Antonio Vivaldi's Bassoon Concerto in the key of E minor.
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0: By 1771, Franz Joseph Haydn was firmly ensconced at the Esterházy estate, writing an incredible variety of compositions for Count Esterházy's enjoyment, including operas and symphonies, like this one. This is his Symphony No. 42 in the key of D major. Performing is the Austro-Hungarian Haydn Orchestra, directed by Adam Fischer.

Symphony No. 42 in the key of D major by Franz Joseph Haydn. Adam Fischer conducted the Austro-Hungarian. Ralph Graves along with you. And up next is a work by English Renaissance composer Robert Ramsey. This is Sleep, Fleshly Birth, written around the year 1620. This performance is with the Oxford Camerata, directed by Jeremy Summerlee. The music of Robert Ramsey on Charlottesville Classical.

Sleep, Fleshly Birth by Robert Ramsey. We heard The Oxford Camerata, directed by Jeremy Summerlee. Tadeusz Mazurski was a major figure in Polish classical music in the 20th century, both as a pedagogue and as a composer himself. This is one of his works. It was written in 1953. The thing about Mazurski was that he was vitally concerned about integrating Polish folk music into composition. It was actually one of the first to do so in a 12-tone composition. This is not a 12-tone composition, as you're about to hear. Performing is the New Art Chamber Soloists. This is the piano quintet in the form of variations by Polish composer Tadeusz Mazurski.

0: The Piano Quintet in the Form of Variations by Tadeusz Mazurski. That was a performance with the New Art Chamber Soloists.
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4: 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Learn more at MarthaJeffersonHouse.org. To start us off on this first hour of Just a Few Friends, we're going to be listening to a work by Felix Mendelssohn Bartholdy, who lived from 1809 to 1847. This is his String Quintet number 2 in B-flat major, opus 87. We'll be hearing the Fine Arts Quartet, and they'll be joined by Danilo Rossi on the second viola as they perform this work by Felix Mendelssohn.

0: You just listened to Mendelssohn's String Quintet, number two, in B-flat major, opus 87, and that was performed by the Fine Arts Quartet with Danilo Rossi as the second violist.
1: 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And WTJU's Climate Connection airs each Tuesday at noon and again at 7 p.m. Support comes from Marion Enterprises of Central Virginia, serving clients' commercial construction needs, including renovation and rehab, adaptive reuse, and green building. 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

0: You just listened to Andre Schiff performing Beethoven's Sonata number 11 in B flat major, opus 22. And you are also listening to WTJU Charlottesville Classical 91.1 FM, the radio voice of the University of Virginia and your arts companion for our community. And this is actually going to be the last time you're going to hear me this evening, because I am extremely proud and pleased to announce that I have a wonderful co-host coming up with me. Andrew Morgan is back in town, and he's going to be joining me for just a few friends. And take it away, Andrew.
1: That's right. Thanks, Penelope. And so it is a pleasure to be back with you here on WTJU. If you and I, dear listener, have met before, I was a longtime host in the morning for Classical Sunrise, was many years ago, classical director. And after a brief time away, back here in town, and pleased to be joining Penelope for just a few friends. So if you hear my voice over the next, hopefully for the next quite a long time, that's what's happening. And we'll be alternating shows and co-hosting with one another. So thanks so much for tuning in and joining me this evening. I've got the music of Robert Schumann in just a moment.
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1: 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Once again, my name is Andrew Morgan. Thanks for joining me here in the studio this evening for just a few friends. Next, we have the music of Robert Schumann. This is one of his most incredible works and certainly one of the pinnacle achievements of the chamber repertoire, the Piano Quintet, Opus 44. Performing here is Menahem Pressler. Joining him is the Emerson String Quartet.

0: That is the Piano Quintet in E-flat Major, Opus 44, the music of Robert Schumann. Hope you enjoyed that. It was a pleasure bringing it to you. My name is Andrew Morgan, and you are listening to WTJU. This is Just a Few Friends. We've got the music of Richard Strauss coming up in just a moment.
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0: Next is the music of Richard Strauss. This is the Romance for Cello and Orchestra, catalog number 118. This went undiscovered, as it were, I believe, for over 100 years before finally being performed. It's originally a work, as you would expect from the title, for cello and orchestra. This is an arrangement by the performers, however, for cello and piano, which I think adds an additional level of sensitivity, and you can hear a bit more, I think, of Strauss's lush harmonies. This is a performance by Misha Maisky and Pavel Gililov. The music of Richard Strauss.

That is the music of Richard Strauss, the Romance for Cello and Orchestra, catalog number 118. Misha Maisky, our cellist, along with Pavel Gililov. The time is 8:50, about 10 minutes before the end of our program. You're listening to Just a Few Friends. I'm your new co-host, Andrew Morgan, in the studio here with Penelope. Thanks so much for joining us this evening. Hope you've enjoyed all the music, and we've got one more piece coming up for you in just a moment. WTJU is supported by the Heifetz Institute, presenting the 30th anniversary Heifetz Festival of Concerts running through August 1st. Performances and daily live streams feature faculty, special guests, and world-class students. These 60-plus concerts include the flagship Stars of Tomorrow, the Celebrity Series, and Sunday matinees. Venues across Stanton and throughout the Shenandoah Valley. Tickets and details are at heifetzinstitute.org. We will end this evening's program with the music of Scott Joplin. This is Bethana, a concert waltz. Performing here is Joshua Rifkin.

The music of Scott Joplin. That was Bethena, a concert waltz. Joshua Rifkin, our pianist. Well, we find ourselves in the happy situation of having a little bit more time for music. So we've got the CD of Scott Joplin pulled up. We'll end this time with the Stop Time Rag, appropriately named here in our case. That should get us to the top of the hour. Once again, this has been Just a Few Friends. My name is Andrew Morgan in the studio with Penelope. Thanks for joining us. Stay tuned at 9 o'clock for Walkin' Blues. The music of Scott Joplin, the Stop Time Rag.

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1: Ralph Graves with you for this hour of Charlottesville Classical. And up next is a work by Peter Lange Müller. He was a Danish composer active in the latter part of the 19th century, very much influenced by Robert Schumann, as I think you'll hear in this next selection. It is his piano trio in E minor, opus 53. This performance is with the Danish piano trio, premiered in 1898. The piano trio in F minor by Peter Lange Müller.

0: The Danish Piano Trio performed the Piano Trio in F minor, Opus 53, by Peter Langemuller.
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0: While Haydn was working at the Esterházy estate, he spent a lot of time fine-tuning and experimenting with the symphonic form. This next work, his Symphony No. 36, has a solo for both violin and cello embedded in the middle movement. This performance is with the Austro-Hungarian Haydn Orchestra conducted by Adam Fischer. The Symphony No. 36 in the key of E major by Franz Joseph Haydn.

0: Symphony No. 36 in the key of E-flat major by Franz Joseph Haydn. Adam Fischer conducted the Austro-Hungarian Haydn Orchestra.
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We continue with music by Arcangelo Corelli. This is one of his sonatas in the key of D major, performed by the Ensemble Aurora.

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Welcome to Classical Prelude. I'm Ralph Graves. Our featured work is Symphony No. 1, The Ring Parable, by Gloria Bruni. We begin with a work by Friedrich Kuhlau. This is his Sonata in F Major for Flute and Piano, Opus 79. Eugenia Zuckerman, Flute, and Anthony Newman, Piano, perform.

The Sonata in F Major for Flute and Piano by Friedrich Kuhlau. We heard a performance with Eugenia Zuckerman flute and Anthony Newman piano. This is Classical Prelude on Charlottesville Classical. Our featured work is Symphony No. 1, Ring Parable by Gloria Bruni. This performance features Deborah Humble, mezzo-soprano, Andres Morozov, bass, and the Radio Symphony Orchestra of Minsk, conducted by Wilhelm Keitel.

Symphony No. 1, Ring Parable, by Gloria Bruni. We heard Deborah Humble, mezzo-soprano, Andres Molozov, bass, and the Radio Symphony Orchestra of Minsk, conducted by Wilhelm Keitel. This has been Classical Prelude with your host, Ralph Graves. Thanks so much for listening.

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Welcome to Classical Prelude. I'm Ralph Graves. Our featured work is the Symphony No. 6 in the key of B minor, the Pathetique of Tchaikovsky. We begin with the concertino for oboe, clarinet, and bassoon of Gimon Lax. This is the Arc Ensemble.

The Concertino for Oboe, Clarinet, and Bassoon by Simon Lax. That was a performance with the Arc Ensemble. You're listening to Classical Prelude on Charlottesville Classical. Our featured work is the Symphony No. 6 in the key of B minor, Opus 74, The Pathetique by Tchaikovsky. This is the Russian National Orchestra conducted by Mikhail Plantnev.

Symphony No. 6 in the key of B minor, Opus 74 by Tchaikovsky, The Pathetique. We heard the Russian National Orchestra, directed by Mikhail Plantnev. This has been Classical...

0: You're listening to WTJU Charlottesville. It's time for local news. The World Baseball Classic, the International Pro Baseball Tournament, wrapped up Tuesday night with Venezuela defeating the USA. One of the baseball stars who has emerged in the tournament...
1: Don Alexi with the City Office of Sustainability explains.
2: The goal is affordability and stability in our rates, so the cost needs to be less than what we're paying Dominion.
1: The city would enter a purchase power agreement. Instead of paying expensive installation costs up front, they'd spread over the 25-year lifetime of the panels. That could save the city $12 million compared to normal rates by the end of that term, Lexi said. City Council will have the final say on the proposal later this year. City leaders are also pursuing energy efficiency gains and reductions in everyday electricity use. We should note that Dominion Energy is a VPM News donor. Hannah Davis-Reed, VPM News.
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Good morning. Welcome to Classical Sunrise on WTJU for this 24th day of July. My name is Michael. Thank you very much for joining me. We come to you at 91.1 on your FM dial and stream at charlottesvilleclassical.org and WTJU.net. Well, this morning we've got a couple of hours of music to hopefully lift your spirits from all that's happening out there. And we will hear from a Bach, we'll hear from Haydn, we'll hear from Beethoven and Rodrigo, and we'll celebrate a birthday as we often do. But before we get into the music, let's take a look at the Weather Service forecast for today and the weekend. Starting off nice and cool, we're showing a temperature at the airport of around 60 degrees. My thermostat on the way in showed 58 at one point. Just feels really nice. Well, today we're expecting a very nice day, partly sunny with a high near 82 degrees. Tonight, a chance of showers mainly after 2 a.m., otherwise mostly cloudy with a low around 63. Saturday, a slight chance of showers in the morning, depending on which forecast you read, somewhere between 20% and 50%. And then partly sunny with a high only around 79 degrees. Saturday night, patchy fog and otherwise partly cloudy with a low around 65. And then Sunday, a slight chance of showers and thunderstorms in the afternoon. And we may start off with some patchy fog, otherwise sunny with a high near 88. So getting a little warmer as we get into Sunday and Monday. Now, hopefully we'll get some rain at some point during the weekend or early in the week. Well, as I said, we'll start off this show with a Bach. In this case, we're starting off with Johann Christoph Friedrich Bach. We're going to hear the Sonata in C major performed by Alan Vogel, oboe, Janice Tipton, flute, and Patricia Mabee, harpsichord.

The music of Johann Christoph Friedrich Bach, Sonata in C Major, performed by Alan Vogel, oboe, Janice Tipton, flute, and Patricia Mabee, harpsichord. The time is 7:18 here on Charlottesville Classical WTJU. Johann Christoph Friedrich Bach was J.S. Bach's fifth son, probably the least well-known of the composer's sons, but an excellent composer and harpsichordist in his own right, certainly. Support comes from the Garth Newell Music Center in Hot Springs, Virginia, where the Pacifica Quartet will be in residence for two performances on July 24th and 25th. Optional dining accompanies each concert. Full programs and menus at garthnewell.org. Well, as often I do, I started this show with some early music and kind of tending towards harpsichord music, but not always. Well, imagine hearing the origins of the music of Western civilization. The early music show reaches back to the ancient meditative sacred music and foot-tapping dances of the abbeys and troubadours of the first millennium and journeys through seven centuries of music every Sunday morning from 6 till 9. It's a great way to start your Sunday. Well, continuing with the music here, we're going to turn to another brother who was less well-known, in this case, Johann Michael Haydn, usually known as Michael Haydn. We're going to hear the Symphony No. 33, performed by the German Chamber Academy Neuss, conducted by Johann Neuss.

0: Well, I did not intend to perform a bait and switch on everyone, and you probably recognize that was not the music of Michael Haydn. Indeed, there was a problem with the disc for the Haydn piece, so we switched to celebrate a birthday of Ernest Bloch. He was born on June 24th, 1880. That was the Concerto Grosso No. 2 for String Orchestra, performed by the Eastman Rochester Orchestra, conducted by Howard Hanson. Bloch was a Swiss-born American composer, recognized as one of the most significant Swiss composers, and many of his more notable compositions reflect his Jewish heritage. He also had an academic career that resulted in his recognition as Professor Emeritus at the University of California at Berkeley. The Concerto Grosso No. 2 pits a string quartet against a five-part string ensemble. I hope you enjoyed that piece in celebration of Bloch's birthday. The time is 20 minutes before the hour of 8 o'clock here on Charlottesville Classical WTJU.
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0: Okay, we are now going to hear Michael Haydn's Symphony No. 33 performed by the German Chamber Academy Neuss, conducted by Johannes Neuss. As I came up with a fallback plan, thank you.

music of Michael Haydn, Franz Joseph Haydn's younger brother. That was the Symphony No. 33 performed by the German Chamber Academy. It's almost 5 minutes before the hour of 8 o'clock here on Charlottesville Classical WTJU. The Virginia Theater Festival presents Frida, a self-portrait at the Ruth Kaplan Theater. Actor and playwright Vanessa Severo brings to life one of the most iconic cultural figures in a theatrical experience that sheds light on the artist as well as the performer. Performances run July 23rd through the 26th. Tickets and information are at virginiatheaterfestival.org. We are indeed blessed in this area with music and art and artists and venues, so please support those as best you can. We're going to conclude this hour. Well, next hour we have coming up a Beethoven piano sonata and some rather famous guitar concerto that I hope you'll find uplifting. And to get you in the mood for the latter, we're going to conclude this hour with a lute piece called Chipasa, performed by Ron McFarlane and William Sims on lutes.

0: Allude to It, featuring Ron McFarlane and William Sims, performing John Johnson's Chi Pasa.
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0: 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My name is Michael. Thank you for joining me this morning and for supporting community radio. Well, before we get into the second hour of music, let's take a look at the Weather Service forecast, at least for the next couple of days. It looks really nice. Currently, we're showing about 60 degrees Fahrenheit at the airport. Probably getting a little bit warmer. Looking out the weather window, looks like we see partly cloudy skies, and it just looks like a lovely day out there. Today, we expect partly sunny skies with a high near 82. Tonight, a chance of showers mainly after 2 a.m. Mostly cloudy skies tonight with a low around 63. Saturday, a slight chance of showers in the morning, otherwise partly sunny with a high near 79. Saturday night, perhaps some patchy fog at times going into the morning, but otherwise partly cloudy with a low around 65. And then Sunday, a slight chance of showers and thunderstorms in the afternoon, otherwise mostly sunny with a high near 88 degrees. Pretty good outlook for the weekend. Let's hope we sneak in some much-needed rain somehow during that time. Well, we're going to start this hour with a Beethoven piano sonata. Beethoven wrote about 32 what we call mature piano sonatas. He also wrote some when he was a juvenile. And I picked out one that is considered to be uplifting. This is the piano sonata number 30 in E major, Opus 109, performed here by Arthur Schnabel Piano.

The Piano Sonata number 30 in E major, opus 109, composed by Ludwig van Beethoven and performed by Arthur Schnabel Piano. The time is almost 23 minutes after the hour of 8 o'clock here on Charlottesville Classical, WTJU. 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Well, we're going to hear a guitar concerto next from Joaquin Rodrigo. This is a concerto de Aranjuez, performed by the City of Birmingham Symphony Orchestra and featuring Julian Bream guitar. This concerto was written in 1939, by far Rodrigo's best-known work, and it probably established his reputation as one of the most significant Spanish composers of the 20th century. Certainly in the classical guitar arena, that's, I would say, he is the most significant. Well, okay. That can be debated, I suppose. He wrote the second and third movements before he wrote the first. The second movement is probably the most familiar to folks. It's been adapted across genres, and even though it's maybe a little more melancholic or haunting than the first and third movements, it is, again, perhaps the most well-known. In any case, the music of Rodrigo,

0: The music of Joaquin Rodrigo, Concierto de Aranjuez. I think I got that accent on the right syllable. That was performed by the Birmingham Symphony Orchestra, conducted by Simon Rattle and featuring Julian Bream guitar. Well, it's about 12 minutes before the hour of 9 o'clock here on Charlottesville Classical WTJU. 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
1: Sometimes art does imitate life. Lina Cavalieri was born into extreme poverty on Christmas Day, 1874, at Rieti, north of Rome. She was orphaned at the age of 15, became a ward of the state, and was given to be raised by a Catholic orphanage. She did not care for the nuns' strict discipline, so she ran away to join a theatrical troupe. She was a legendary beauty, and probably for that reason made her way to Paris, where she made her living singing in music halls. She did have some training, and she made her operatic debut in Lisbon in 1900. Returning to Paris, she began a long-term affair with a Russian prince who was forbidden to marry her by his family and the Tsar. Disappointed in love, she later married four times. As a result of her Russian connections, before the First World War, she made her way to St. Petersburg, where she became one of the brightest stars of that city's opera company. She was known as the most beautiful woman in the world, and her stage appearances were made memorable more by her beauty than by her singing. She became a fashion model who loved glamorous costumes and jewelry. Although she sang with some distinguished colleagues, she retired at the age of 40, her beauty undiminished. She opened a successful fashion salon in Paris and wrote columns on fashion and beauty. She later married an Italian husband and moved to Florence to live with him just before the outbreak of the Second World War. In 1944, during an Allied air raid, the couple and their servants ran to a nearby air raid shelter. She could not leave her jewels behind, so she and her husband returned to the home to retrieve them. Both were killed in the air raid. Although Cavalieri was not a great singer, she had a colorful career that came to a tragic end. Her life story is worthy of an opera libretto. That's it for this week's Opera Vignette. I'm Tim Snyder.
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0: And indeed we are. The Indie Short Film Series returns to Charlottesville on Saturday, July 25th at 7 p.m. at the Vinegar Hill Theater. 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Well, that's it for this edition of Classical Sunrise. 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And Charles, Charles should be here the next couple of weeks, but Carl will be here the next couple of weeks, and I'll be back towards the middle of August. And until then, I want everyone to take good care of themselves. I wish you love, peace, and joy. And we're going to go out with another piano sonata. This is actually music from Giuseppe Rabboni, Sonata number 13, performed by Lisa Garner-Santa, flute, and Natalia Sukina, piano.

0: You're listening to WTJU Charlottesville. It's time for local news. It's not just your energy bill that went up this month. Local governments are feeling the crunch too. Our VPM News correspondent Hannah Davis-Reed explains how officials are trying to alleviate the increase.
1: Electricity costs for nearly 170 local governments, public school systems, and other entities increased 25% on July 1st, and they'll go up another 12% next year. The city of Richmond is considering a long-term investment in rooftop solar on up to 40 city buildings to reduce costs. Don Alexi with the City Office of Sustainability explains.
2: The goal is affordability and stability in our rates, so the cost needs to be less than what we're paying Dominion.
1: The city would enter a purchase power agreement. Instead of paying expensive installation costs up front, they'd spread over the 25-year lifetime of the panels. That could save the city $12 million compared to normal rates by the end of that term, Alexi said. City Council will have the final say on the proposal later this year. City leaders are also pursuing energy efficiency gains and reductions in everyday electricity use. We should note that Dominion Energy is a VPM News donor. Hannah Davis-Reed, VPM News.
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1: We continue with music by Aaron Copland. This is his duo for flute and piano. Performing is Paula Robinson, flute, and Timothy Hester, piano.